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1: Hey, yo, yo. 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

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Who gets they wet tears? 488 hit the gears. 488. 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Chris Angel make me disappear. 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
2: Hey, Jill. You know the old sugar daddy. 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

0: happy. You feel it, you want it, so don't come and let the club and reach your soul. Clubbing, clubbing, happy. You need it, you like it, so go some and let the club and make you whole. Clubbing, right, clubbing. 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You feel it, you want it, so don't come and let the club and reach your soul. 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You need it, you like it, so go some and let the club and make you whole. Clubbing, right.
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Garden crop. Mess up your mascara and all that. 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Justin Timberlake remix. 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

0: Girl, I wind up them bumper. This is the summer controller. 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The one you murder.
1: 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New York's number one for throwbacks.

marketplace if you got real hair, real fingernails. 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

lay low. 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
2: Welcome back to A Fashion Moment with Ty Chun. And as you guys know here, Wednesday is the new Friday. So the beats that you hear are personally chosen by me to bring you back on a journey. I have a great guest today. His name is Michael Kilgore, and you guys will hear from him in a minute. And it's been a long time since I left you, I feel like, you know. But last week's show was on popping, and I can't wait till next week's show. We'll be talking about our takes on the Met Gala and all of the controversy and things that that was going on or what have you at the Met Gala. So I'm looking forward to that show. And here, I wanted to start out with my tyrant. So my tyrant today, I wrote it down because it's just so much things going on in my brain that and in my life right now, and you know, and in the world, you know, and you know, I keep telling you guys we need to check in on each other, whatever, whatever. So my tyrant is about the black women and today's society. You know, I wrote an article in my Substack that you can guys go and check out my Substack and check out my articles there. And I wrote an article called Ode to Black Women: A Testimony of Strength. And then I recently saw some stuff on like the Jam podcast where the young guys on that podcast were talking about the Meg the Stallion situation and how, you know, black women in the world are, you know, easily piled up on for whatever reason or season. It just seems like it's never enough. And then you have the over 300,000 black women, or 30,000 or 30,000 black women, you know, canned from the government or what have you. And then, you know, you have my girl Tiffany Cross, formerly of the Cross Connection, formerly of Native Land Podcast. She has a new book out, and her book is called Love Me: A Letter to Black Women in a Toxic Country, Career and Relationship. So I was just hearing all of these things about, you know, what's going on. And me myself, you know, I was raised by a black woman, so I have an affinity for the, you know, and just this innate appreciation and love. And I'm realizing how much black women put up with and have to deal with in society. You know, they raise us, you know what I mean, sometimes to no appreciation, no understanding, and, you know, and they shoulder the world because the political climate has them, you know, at the forefront of everything. They have to be the ones who hold down the Democratic Party. They have to be the ones who has this strength and have this fortitude, and they have to push their feelings down, you know, from the from Jim Crow to slavery to whatever, their bodies and their autonomy were utilized. And then in modern days, the same bodies are being mimicked and utilized. Their hair is being used, and they're putting it in magazines like Vogue and all these other magazines, and calling the women's afro the puff. Well, what do you call it? The puff bob. And I'm like, are you serious right now? And wow. Then with the cornrows, with the Bo Derek braids, and just all of this craziness that, you know, now everybody's gotten lip injections and buttocks and all of these kinds of things that, you know, they are mocked for, and other women are being celebrated for. And it's, you know, it's pilferage, it's theft, and it's disrespectful. And I just, you know, I don't understand, you know, from, you know, the survival that they had to go, you know, being my mother being a black woman, but she was

0: light skin with long hair. So that was a whole nother thing with her. And then, you know, and not getting the grace that she deserves or whatever, moving in those black spaces or what have you. And then you have, you know, the Aunt Jemima to, and how, you know, she was, you know, the mother to all of the slave kids. And then she ended up being the forefront of a pancake line and stuff like that. But never once were the riches and all that kind of stuff kind of shared with the imagery or given to like a Spelman or a woman's black woman's institution or something like that to push black women's agenda to the forefront. But their image is being used for that, you know, from being wet nurses and all of that through slavery. And just the list goes on and on of the disrespect. And I just wanted to take this time out to really show love, because it's not only here in the United States, it's globally. It's a global thing that's going on. And, you know, we have to learn to be more, not receptive, but more respectful of the woman who gave birth to the world. And that is black women. This is your boy Ty Chun, and this is my Ty rant. And I'll see you in 5.3.
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1: 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New York's number one for throwbacks.
0: Welcome, welcome, welcome. Welcome back to A Fashion Moment with Ty Chun. I am your boy, Ty Chun, and I am wearing a cloud bob. I tease, if you guys are just checking in, I did a whole segment for my Tyrant in love and respect to the black woman, whether she be here in the United States or globally. But without further ado, we have our guest in the building, Michael Kilgore. Michael, are you there?
2: Yes, I am.
0: Hey, Mike, are you there? How are you, sir?
2: I'm blessed. How are you?
0: I'm good. So for all our listeners who are not familiar with you, give us a little drop on who you are.
2: Well, before I even do that, I just wanted to applaud you for what you just said about black women, because it takes me it takes me back to the Hollywood Catalina Jazz Club when I unveiled my portrait of Nina Simone as Ledisi performed for women. And all of the women that you described are in that song. All of the women that you described are in Nina Simone's Four Women. And currently I'm working on my Nina Simone collection, following my Josephine Baker collection. And I wish that I knew you so you could have been at that exhibit. I did not know you then, but I sure wish that you were there. But fashion-wise, it started at a very early age. I started designing clothes when I was 8 years old. And by the age of 15, I was designing for the governor of New Jersey's wife and the mayor's wife.
0: Mike?
2: Yes, I'm here.
0: Yes, your sound is coming in and out. Okay, that's much better.
2: Is that better?
0: Can you hear us?
2: Yes, I can.
0: That's better. Okay, perfect. So what were you saying about Nina Simone?
2: Yeah, I was saying what you just said was so relevant to her song Four Women, whereby she describes the four stages of a black woman. And I did a painting that was unveiled at the Hollywood Catalina Jazz Club as Ledisi performed for a woman. And she was absolutely, let me just say that Nina Simone's daughter broke out in tears.
0: Wow. And I bet she did. She's a wonderful woman. I met Nina Simone's daughter when they did the reveal. The premiere for the film that they did with her and
2: What Happened, Miss Simone?
0: Yes.
2: What Happened, Miss Simone? And so Nina has been a constant subject of my art for many, many years, but not as much as Josephine Baker. But I was saying I wish that I knew you when I had my historic Josephine Baker exhibit at the Alhambra Ballroom in Harlem. It was the largest Josephine Baker exhibit in history.
0: And congratulations on that.
2: Thank you. And I was actually awarded a proclamation from the city of New York proclaiming September 28th Michael Kilgore's Day in New York.
0: Congratulations. That is amazing.
2: Thank you. And that was presented by Musa Jackson. But, it was such an affair. I mean, the food was by Melba's and Red Rooster and Spoon Bread. And it turned out to be a reunion of black supermodels. These models had not seen each other for like 20 to 25 years. And it became such an emotional event that these black models had not seen each other since their heyday in Paris. And it became a very, very, and it was also the last time, I think it was the last time, the next to the last time that Renaud White was seen in public, because as you know, we lost him. But my exhibit was the next to the last time that he made a public appearance, tragically. Wow. But fashion wise, my journey started a long time ago. I mean, my mother is a fashion icon, and when I say she's an icon, let me say she's such an icon that even Diane Carroll asked her to help her shop in Bergdorf Goodman. even Diane Carroll. And so my mother, she's such a fashion icon that Diddy's mother, Janice Combs, said to her in my atelier in Short Hills, "You are my fashion idol."
0: Wow.
2: And so my mother is hardcore fashion. And so I became so fascinated with her at the age of 8. I started sketching clothes constantly. By the time I was 15, I was designing for the governor's wife in New Jersey, the mayor's wife in Linden, New Jersey. At 17, I was designing for Lena Horne. It just went on and on. It just went on and on. And so then I met my wife. My wife was a graduate of FIT. I'm a graduate of the Trapagan School of Fashion, which was on Park Avenue, and together we formed the design team of Kilgore and Sweet. And to this date, we have owned more freestanding couture ateliers than any Black designer in the United States.
0: Wow.
2: And when I say ateliers, I mean next to Saint Laurent, Chanel, Dior, Louis Vuitton, Ferragamo. I don't mean like Susan Taylor came to our shop and actually said, asked me, "Why are you not around a more Black neighborhood?" I said, "Well, why as a Black designer must I be?" I don't understand. You say that Essence is for today's Black woman. I look in your magazine, I see Bill Blass, I see Jeffrey Bean, I see Alexander McQueen. You're raving about those designers, but you're going to try to put me in my place after I just took your staff to a 5-star restaurant in Short Hills for lunch?
0: You better speak on it.
2: And so I said, you know, I said, so you're telling me that I have to stop at a certain price point because I'm a Black designer. But yet here you have an Oscar de la Renta suit and this month's issue for $20,000. I said, how many Black women do you think can afford that suit that you have from Oscar de la Renta? You know, so I found it very contradictory, but I'm not going to start mentioning names, but it got into such a incident that the fashion editor of Essence was so embarrassed by her attitude that she quit. Because of that singular incident.
0: Wow.
2: Because in Short Hills, and I don't know if you've ever been to Short Hills in New Jersey, but we were the first Black business in the history of the city. In the history, there had never been a Black business. My wife and I opened up one atelier, then we opened up a second one, then down the street we even opened up our Bridge Collection boutique, which was called Bric-a-Brac. And so, yes. You know, so we had Barbara Smith, B. Smith coming out there with Sammy Davis Jr.'s mother and Audrey Smaltz. And it was just like we had the Black queens coming there. And when B. Smith came there, we was also married in Short Hills. And we caused quite a stir. And then all of a sudden in 1999, Magic Johnson asked me to come to Beverly Hills to design his wardrobe, which I did. I was supposed to be there for, I would say a long weekend. I was there for 13 weeks.
0: Wow.
2: My wife said, "What the hell is going on?" When I met Irvin, EJ was a little kid in the floor playing with his Legos.
0: Wow.
2: And he looked up at me and said, "Daddy, who is this?" And Urban said, "Say hello to Mr. Kilgore." And he said, "Hi, Mr. Kilgore." And he said, "Mom, can I have a tuna fish sandwich?" That's when I met EJ. Now go fast forward to EJ today. He was just a little boy sitting in the floor playing with his Legos. And so it's been quite a transformation. And Urban placed a $98,000 order on my first menswear collection. $98,000. And Constance White, who I'm sure you know, yes. Constance White wrote an article in the New York Times talking about that order.
0: Wow.
2: And from there, Beverly Hills just became a destination, to the point that my wife and I decided that after 17 years of operating on the East Coast, we decided to relocate to Beverly Hills, and everything just kind of broke loose to the point of me being on the cover of the 35th anniversary issue of Black Enterprise magazine. I don't know if you've ever seen that cover, Oh, you did see it, and so it was just crazy after that, Ty. I mean, after Magic Johnson started wearing my suit, Steve Harvey came to me. The next thing you know, I took over the suits on the Steve. All those suits that you see Mr. Hightower wear on Steve Harvey's show, I designed.
0: Okay.
2: And then from him, it was just craziness. Grant Hill, Snoop Dogg, Suge Knight, Herbie Hancock, Boyz II Men. It just went berserk to the point that CNN did a business report on me, calling me the new Tom Ford of Los Angeles.
0: Okay.
2: and when I say all of these people's names, I'm talking about big orders. Grant Hill placed an $89,000 order. Mike Tyson dropped 67,000. I'm not talking about like a $2,000 or $3,000 order.
0: That's right. Talk that talk.
2: You know, Steve Harvey dropped $50,000 four times every year.
0: Wow.
2: You know, so these were major orders. Next thing you knew, Penny Hardaway came to me, Reggie Miller came to me, Kobe Bryant came to me. It was really something. And so I didn't intend to be in California that long. I just recently returned to the East Coast after 21 hectic years.
0: Wow.
2: I'm very grateful for how all of that happened. Of course, I had my museum. When I was in New York exhibiting my art next to Basquiat in May of 2014 here in New York, I get a call from the California African American Museum. We would like to do an exhibit of your art. Where are you? I said, I'm in New York right now, exhibiting next to Basquiat. This was May of 2014. I said, well, when do you want the exhibit to start? They said July of 2014. I said, I'm not planning to come back. And they said, well, please come back, because we want your art to succeed the final art exhibit of Joffrey Holder and Carmen de Lavallade.
0: And
2: I almost like really became very emotional about that, because when I first started designing, I did a fashion show at FIT, and Carmen and Joffrey were on the board of directors that selected me to be in that show.
0: Mm-hmm.
2: And so I felt that it had come full circle. And so my exhibit was held over twice. It became the longest exhibit in the history of the California African American Museum. My exhibit was supposed to be for 3 months, and 9 months later, it was still there.
0: Wow.
2: It was still there. And I'm honored, because I just couldn't believe the first time that I walked into the Joffrey Holder exhibit, and I said, well, where is my exhibit going to be? And they said, right here. I said, you mean to tell me when they take their things out, my stuff is coming in? They said, not only that, but we need you to pick out your favorite color, because the walls are going to be completely redone. I said, my signature color is burnt orange. And they said, well, so shall it be.
0: and so shall it be. That's amazing. Oh my God, Mike, when I tell you that you have dropped so much knowledge on our audience, and it is just, you know, it's unfortunately, it's only an hour show. So I'm like, I want more and more and more of you. Would you promise to come back and so that we can pick up with the artwork? And also, please give us the name of your mother, this beautiful woman who was a fashion icon.
2: Oh, my mother is, and they mentioned her name in the museum. Her name is Melissa Kilgore.
0: Melissa Kilgore.
2: And she's a Howell by her maiden name. A Howell. Wow. Yeah,
0: I love that howl. So, Mike, would you please promise to come back again? We definitely want to pick up this conversation with you and talk more about like the correlation between the art and the fashion and all of the different things in between, and maybe spend a whole hour with you and just kind of really just flesh everything out.
2: Oh, that would be great. And if we do that, you know, I would like to discuss, I mean, of course, I know you have many different, different angles to discuss. But one thing that I would like to discuss, when I was the keynote speaker at the Los Angeles Black Business Expo, is about our Black kings and queens supporting Black designers, not European, absolutely, not European designers.
0: Absolutely.
2: Black designers.
0: You got it. So we will see you soon. Thank you for the audience. Please let them know your name again.
2: Michael Kilgore. And thank you so much.
0: You are welcome. Thank you. You heard Michael Kilgore here on A Fashion Moment with Tyshawn. We will see you sooner than later. Have a blessed day, Michael. Thank you for coming on.
2: Thank you. Blessings.
1: 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The new Party 101.9. New York's number one for throwbacks. Is there?

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Man, I watch my body like say them, I watch a match, yeah. Anything him say them, girl, I do it like it's hot.

0: 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Volume up. 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
1: Welcome back to A Fetch Moment with Ty Chen. And that was our guest, Michael Kilgore. And he is such a legend. And he has so much information. And he's done so much in his lifetime, you know, from being an artist to being a designer. And, you know, just the list goes on and on and on. And shout out to his mom, you know, back to the opening of my tirade about Black women and what they've done in just the world alone and what have you. So you guys, I really appreciate you listening. And he's an OG, so I know people were like, oh my God, when is Ty going to ask a question? When he's going to jump in? And I kind of allow, you know, when people start to have that kind of moment where they start to break down their history and the things that they do, where they've been, I let that kind of lead in, and then I'll just jump in with a comment here and there, what have you. But I like that flow to go, because when we have our OGs and our people who are our legends and our heroes and our sheroes and all that kind of stuff, they don't get a chance to tell their story that often. So when we give space to that, you know, and that's my final thought for today too, is, you know, giving space and honor to our heroes and sheroes. And as Michael was talking about, you know, our Black kings and queens buying fashion from our Black designers and all of that. And I would just put that to all across the board, and just, you know, making sure that you're supporting your kinfolk or what have you, and making sure that, you know, you know where your dollars are being spent, and being wise about that. This is your boy Ty Chen, and this was A Fashion Moment with Ty Chen, and I will see you next week. Live a flea free life, and don't buy any wooden knickers.
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3: This is your girl, Tashelle, from 381 Worldwide. Just shouting out DSN. Let's get busy.
4: All right, we're here. It's outside the booth.
5: Yes.
4: Where we talk about DJs, and I'll talk to DJs about their life and experiences. I go by the name of DJ Kamish. The lovely BX is here.
6: Hey now.
4: She is in her orange and blue DWIs.
6: Next
4: in his orange and blue
6: day.
4: It is orange and blue skies in New York.
6: Yes.
4: It is that time of the year for the Knicks.
6: Playoffs. Finals. Not even playoffs.
4: Yes, finals.
6: Finals. Yeah. Game one.
4: Finals. And I think it's such a great time of the year that our guest actually came home for this. Guest came home.
7: Quietly, I did, actually.
4: Yeah.
7: Quietly, I did. You know what I'm saying?
6: So nobody knows you're here?
7: No, people know I'm here.
6: Oh, okay.
7: Like, my parents know I'm here. My wife knows I'm here.
4: Right.
7: And now whoever's listening knows I'm here. So.
4: Right. The one and only DJ MOS is here.
7: Yes. What up?
4: He's back because, you know, we hadn't had you here since...
6: Since that Uber driver took you on the tour in New York.
7: Oh, my goodness. I remember that Uber driver took me everywhere.
4: Yeah, that was like...
7: I was like, dude, I don't want to be in City Island. Like, what are we doing in City Island?
4: Yeah. It was kind of crazy. It was a two-hour ride for you. A two-hour ride for a 30-minute commute.
6: Yeah.
4: So we said it that day. It was like, we have to have him back.
6: Right.
4: So this is your opportunity to be back. You were here since...
6: Uber driver took you on the tour in New York.
7: Oh, my goodness. I remember that Uber driver took me everywhere.
4: Yeah, that was like...
7: I was like, dude, I don't want to be in City Island. Like, what are we doing in City Island?
4: Yeah. It was kind of crazy. It was a 2-hour ride.

0: seven since they made it to 1999.
1: Yeah, 1999.
0: Oh yeah, and they haven't won in 53 years.
1: Yeah,
0: so it's time.
1: It's about time.
0: Yeah, and before I hit half a century, they better win.
2: I mean,
0: I can't say I waited 50 years to watch the Knicks win. That sounds crazy. That's blasphemy.
2: Here's the thing. I remember that I was at Planet Hollywood with my brother. Mm-hmm. Watching Game 6 when they beat Indiana. The reason why I remember that run, that Knicks run, is because St. John's went to the Elite Eight mm-hmm. that March, and I was at those games.
0: Oh, okay.
2: I was at the game that we lost.
1: You were BB Kings? You said you were BB Kings?
2: No.
1: Planet Hollywood, right?
2: I was at Planet Hollywood. Oh, yeah. Remember Planet Hollywood?
1: Yeah, Funky Buddha.
2: Yeah, yeah, exactly.
0: I've never been.
2: Yeah, yeah. That was a vibe.
1: That was
2: a vibe. Did you ever play there?
1: I never played there, but I went there a couple times. That's the first time I heard Goldfinger play.
2: Really?
1: Dude. Just changed my life.
0: Goldfinger
2: was there every week. Right.
0: Goldfinger's a problem. I told him he had to come up here too. He was like, I'm coming.
2: I just saw him. I just saw him downstairs.
0: Downstairs today?
2: Yeah.
0: I saw him.
2: His show is next door.
1: Wait, Crooked and I'm doing the show next door?
2: Next door.
1: They do it here?
2: Not this building, but the next building.
1: The next building?
2: Yeah.
0: Oh, that's fire.
1: Uh-huh. Yeah. I thought they were doing that out of Vegas, though.
2: No, he has a New York one, too.
1: Oh, wow.
2: And I saw him and I saw MoMA. MoMA said, what's up?
1: Oh, word?
2: Yeah.
1: Why'd you tell me?
0: Everybody
1: that?
0: Right now said, you could have been a reunion.
1: No, yeah. They had everybody up here.
2: They had another event to go to. That's why they couldn't stick around.
1: Dope.
2: But yeah.
1: Yeah, MoMA DJ'd our wedding.
2: Did he?
1: Yeah.
2: Wow.
0: How long have you guys been married? So for everybody that don't know, his beautiful wife, DJ Kiss, is here.
1: Emotional support.
0: Yeah. Emotional support.
2: We're going to get her on the show.
0: We're going to get her on the show.
2: Yes. Yeah. Yeah. But yeah, how long y'all been married? That's a good question.
1: We got married in 2011.
0: Oh, that's awesome. January 15th,
1: 2011.
2: Wow.
0: How is married life?
3: Love it?
0: Is work?
1: It's you know what it is? It's not work at first, okay. Because you're fresh. Mm. But it does require work, because like after a while, you know, you have to like be best friends with the person. Do you know what I'm saying?
2: Absolutely.
1: Like absolutely. Just I mean, and then when you realize that, then it just becomes a beautiful thing. It becomes like this is my best friend. Like it's imagine how you are with your best friend. It's not like you're never like gonna break up with your best friend.
0: Right.
1: You know what I'm saying?
0: Yeah.
1: So that's how it is with us now.
0: That's awesome. You know? That's beautiful.
1: And on top of it, she gets beautiful, more beautiful every year.
2: So I mean, I've never seen really like a husband wife duo on the turntables until I saw y'all.
1: Really?
2: What was that experience like the first time that y'all... Do you remember the first time that y'all did a gig together?
1: The first time I did a gig together.
2: Because I remember when you know, when Kiss was just getting started, right?
1: Yeah.
2: Like, I remember being around and we was like, no, she's next.
1: No, but when she started DJing, she just... There's certain people that just gravitate to it and just are just good off the bat, you know?
2: Yeah.
1: Well, they just understand it like that, and she was one of those people. So, yep. Like, pretty soon, like, I literally, she was, I had her closing for me at Stereo, and Stereo at that time was, like,
2: oh, wow.
1: One of the hottest clubs in the
2: city. Yeah, man.
1: And she hadn't been DJing that long, and, like, literally, I'd have her going at, like, 2 o'clock in the morning, and the
2: club and finish it out.
1: And just play for the next 2 hours,
2: yeah.
1: and she's crushing it, you know? So, I guess those are the first times we actually played with each other.
2: Wow.
0: That sounds crazy. Yeah. The first time y'all played with each other.
1: Yeah. Yeah, but I'm talking about my wife, so like, that's not a pause, though.
2: That's not a pause.
0: It's not a pause. It's not a pause, I'm just saying.
1: Oh, we got,
0: but that's the first time we saw playing with
1: each other. But now I'm becoming more aware now.
2: Oh, yeah, you have to be with this one. This one here. Yeah.
1: I've been living in L.A. for 10 years, so you got
0: to. How is that living out there in L.A.? I hate the traffic.
1: The traffic sucks. Weather's always nice. But the funny thing is, like, because the weather's always nice, you just get so used to nice weather that it doesn't seem like it becomes, like, you kind of, like, overlook it.
0: Are the people moody, like, in New York? Or are they just bougie?
1: I don't really see that many people anymore. Like, I kind of keep, you know? L.A.'s very spread out, so, like, kind of, it's easy to just kind of steady yourself for a while.
0: Okay.
1: But, I mean, generally, like, the people that I hang out with mostly are, I mean, a lot of New Yorkers moved out there, so I had a lot of friends out there.
2: Yeah.
1: And I have a bunch of homies from L.A. I mean, everybody's been cool.
0: Mm-hmm. Well, that's what's up.
1: Yeah.
0: So what brings you to New York this trip, other than the Knicks?
1: Oh, I had to work. I got to work.

0: had some jobs out here, so. And I just miss home. Especially during this time of year.
1: Oh, yeah.
2: I mean,
1: you're going to be here for the parade.
0: Yeah, I'll be here for the parade. Yeah, I'll be here for the parade.
1: I'm claiming it. I'm claiming it.
3: In what? How many games?
1: I say Knicks in six.
0: I think Knicks in five.
1: You think five?
0: The way we've been playing, yeah, definitely.
1: We've been washing them up. I would love to sweep these dudes.
4: Yeah, that'd be hard.
0: I see one be going crazy, like maybe the game in San Antonio, but like, I don't know.
1: He's going to be too tired to play with us.
4: He comes to the Garden.
1: Yeah.
3: Listen. I saw something today with Kevin Garnett and Paul Pierce. Yeah. I guess they have a podcast together.
1: Yeah.
0: Yeah.
3: And they was talking about, you know, Paul Pierce was talking about how he was ready for this and he'd been training for this. He was like, KG was like, man, you get into that pressure cooker of the Garden, that's something else.
1: That's different.
3: That's something else. Like,
0: you see that? You feel like the crowd is like.
3: Yeah. Yeah. And yeah. For me, being, again, a college basketball junkie and going to the Big East tournament every year and seeing St. John's win the last 2 years, I'm like, that's a pressure cooker. That's the Big East. That's college.
1: Right, yeah. Right.
3: That's a pressure cooker for that.
0: Have you ever DJed the Knick game?
3: No. You have, right?
0: Yeah, we DJed a bunch of those, like, it's like 10 years ago.
1: How is the energy when y'all DJing at those
0: crazy
1: games?
0: Crazy.
5: Really?
1: Yeah.
5: Unlike anything else.
0: Crazy. Yeah. Crazy, yeah. Crazy, crazy, crazy. Yeah, I was there during the Raymond Felton Mellow days.
1: Oh.
0: When it got Porzingis.
3: Yeah.
1: Oh, crazy. No, that was crazy.
0: Only thing I missed was Linsanity. I didn't DJ any of those games.
3: Oh, that would have been crazy.
1: Was nuts.
0: Listen, I wish I did.
3: So I remember it was you, CEO, and Fresh, I used to see.
0: Yeah.
3: At the Garden.
0: A bunch of other people that Kiss.
3: And Reg West. I saw Reg West.
0: Yeah.
3: And Kiss, yep.
0: You used to have us like play right before tip-off and then like right before halftime, right after halftime started. Mm. Yeah, that was fun.
3: Really?
0: Just get front row seats to the Knicks.
1: Why don't you give us those tickets now? Why don't you make a phone call and
0: our person left.
1: See,
0: the person who's booking us left for another team, for a rival team. Well, Chicago.
1: She's in Chicago.
0: Yeah, she's in Chicago now.
1: She should still have some pull in New York.
3: Chicago's a vibe too, though. I don't know if y'all been to United Center.
1: I've never been
0: in United Center.
1: I've been
3: for a Bulls game and for an NCAA tournament game. And again,
0: I saw Bulls Bulls Heat in Miami playoffs.
3: Mm.
0: When they were with D Rose and LeBron and
1: that's crazy.
0: Nice. Big 3. That was a game, bro.
1: Well, enough about this basketball stuff. Let's get back to you. So
0: sports talk.
1: Sports talk on outside the booth. But right.
3: It's a part of it.
0: Chat. We might need to start a segment.
3: But
1: you know what? Since we had so little time to talk to you, what has been going on with you? What big events have you been, you know, working in? And what's been your favorite that you've done so far since the last time you left? Like, as of recent.
0: Let me think. The last big event, favorite event.
1: And how did you get that?
3: Like, I know what the biggest one was.
1: What's that?
3: The Oscars.
0: Oh, the Oscars, right. Was...
1: That was years ago.
3: You didn't do that this year?
0: No, we didn't do this. We curated the music for this year for the after party.
3: I haven't had
0: a DJ for the after party for like a couple years.
3: Really?
1: Since
0: the wildfires.
1: Oh.
3: Yes. Okay.
0: Yeah.
3: All right.
1: So you just make playlists for them?
0: Yeah.
1: And you still get paid a regular DJ check for doing that?
0: Oh yeah. I mean, that's
1: awesome.
0: Yeah. You have to. I mean, we're still curating. We're still putting together the music. So you know.
3: So they don't have the physical DJ at the party. Is that going to be a long-term thing?
0: I don't think it's going to be a long-term thing. No. I mean, you know, after, like, again, the wildfires kind of, like, really devastated a lot of the industries. So, like, out of respect, like, it wasn't, you know, to throw a party right after that, it's just not.
3: Yeah, that's not in good taste.
0: So many people were affected by that, so.
3: Yeah.
0: You know?
3: Wow. Wow, and that's gonna be, but that's gonna be a long term thing, right? Like it's gonna be like three. We're talking about this is 2 years now.
0: Yeah, 2 years. But like LA's starting to come back, and a lot of those industries are starting to come back. We'll see.
3: Okay.
1: The events that you do here, are they private or can anyone go?
0: It depends. Like certain events I do here aren't private, but some of them are. So
1: for this week, while you're here,
0: while I'm here, like Friday Night Pulse Casablanca, which is a place I play at all the time. Which is fun. Okay. A lot of fun.
3: So that's all.
0: Highlight Room is gonna be dope. You guys should definitely come to that.
3: Mm-hmm.
0: What else do I have this week? I have some stuff next week too. I gotta like look at my calendar and figure out what it is.
1: Good stuff though.
0: Yeah.
1: New York in the summertime is awesome.
0: Yeah. New York is fun. And then we're also doing Essence Festival.
1: What? In the Essence Festival is going on. I love
0: it. Yeah.
3: Essence Festival.
1: So you're going to be back in Louisiana.
0: Back home, Louisiana.
1: Not eating seafood. That is wild.
0: Yeah, we do it all.
1: So for all our listeners, DJ Kiss here, she is from Louisiana and does not eat seafood. You're not allergic to it. You just don't like it.
5: It's shameful.
3: He said it's shameful. I'm going to back you up, Kiss. I'm allergic, so I that's probably one of the reasons why I've never been to New Orleans. The first thing I think about is, what am I going to eat when I'm out there?
1: Let me tell you, I can't eat that. If I turn into Will Smith on Hitch, it's going to be an EpiPen on deck.
3: Wow.
1: You know how later in life you become allergic to things?
0: Yeah.
1: So if I become allergic, just know that it's going to be my cell phone, my battery charger, and my EpiPen. Listen, in my bag.
3: That's crazy.
0: I love fish. Fish is like my favorite thing. I love shrimp, lobster, everything. Mm-hmm. She doesn't like any of it, so.
1: Ugh. Who are you guys DJing for at the Essence event? Are you just doing the festival, or are you doing?
0: We're doing the Coca-Cola stage, and then we're doing the Superdome.
3: Nice.
0: You know, between the
1: sets.
0: Sets, yeah.
1: Who's performing this year?
0: Can't disclose that. So.
3: Oh, they haven't disclosed that. Wow.
1: Give us a hint.
0: Can't give
3: No.
1: Jesus. These NDAs are just wicked.
3: I mean, people be watching.
1: You know, I would love to know.
3: Yeah. That's hilarious.
1: I would love to know on the side.
3: Yeah. That's crazy.
1: I get a last minute room.
0: Right.
3: You would do that.
1: I would.
3: You would do that.
1: I went to the Roots picnic this weekend.
0: Oh, how was that?
1: It was fire. I went by myself. I got a call Friday saying, hey, I got wristbands. You want to go? I was like, yeah. I was calling around. Anybody want to go? No. I'm not here. I was like, I don't need just one.
2: I didn't get the call.
1: Oh, my bad. I will call you next time, D.
0: So the picnic is like a two-day thing, right?
1: No, I jumped in the car. I got my blanket.
0: I was just talking to JP.
1: My car. And I drove down, an hour and a half, 2 hours?
0: Is it about, it's about an hour.
3: Yeah. Two and a half. Two
1: hours for me. I was by myself on my blanket, jamming, doing the two-step. I go to concerts by myself. I don't care because everybody's there to see who I'm there to see.
0: I like
1: so I'm going to make friends or, you know, quick associates for the moment. And you know I'm a people person.
3: Yeah.
1: You know?
3: I'm not going.
1: Angry DJ.
3: I'm not going.
0: I don't mind going to places by myself.
3: I do go places by myself, but I'm not going to a concert. I don't like going to concerts anymore.
1: Well, let me tell you, when Jay-Z came out.
0: Yeah, I was about to ask about that.
1: He did the Michael Jackson. He stood at the front of the stage just quiet and still like a statue for like 2.5-3 minutes.
0: Yeah.
1: And the people in my section, they weren't going crazy like they normally would in like Yankee Stadium or the Garden. But when he does that at Yankee Stadium, I know that the train station is going to be vibrating. You hear me?
0: Yeah.
1: That was a show.
0: Wow. I went to the Jay-Z concert at Yankee Stadium, the last one with
1: me too. I went there. But this
0: one's going to be
1: This was different.
3: I can't see myself.
1: At the Roots.
3: I grew up 4 blocks away. So I can't see myself spending like $1,500 for tickets to go down the block from my house. I just can't. I can't
1: you don't
3: do
1: live
3: it.
1: There anymore.
0: I feel
1: so.
0: You on that.
1: You don't live there anymore.
3: My aunt is still there. Like, that's still a hood to me. Like, it's the hood. I'm not spending $1,500 in the hood to go to something where I could go to the Yankee game who really lives there for free. I'm not doing that.
1: So you could just get a job part-time at Yankee Stadium and go there with your ID.
3: And the Yankees ain't built like that. They will not be letting their employees go there if they're not working.
0: They're hiring janitors.
3: They don't play those games. Yeah, they don't play those games.
1: Well, we're about to take a break, and we're going to come back with DJ MOS. It's your girl, BX.
3: DJ Kamish.
1: We'll be right back outside.
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1: New York's number one for throwbacks.
2: All right, we're back outside the booth. DJ Kamish, BX, DJ MOS, Kisses in the back, chilling. DWI is here.
3: Support, the emotional,
2: the emotional support. I want to go back to because we didn't mention this in the first episode. When did you first even get into music? And into DJing? Like you said, you had in the last episode, you had mentioned. We had mentioned the relationship you had with Sus One, right?
4: Yeah. Mm-hmm.
2: But you had mentioned, because I had to go back and look at it, you had mentioned that you started getting into DJing for real, after you graduated at University of Maryland, which means that you knew Sus from high school.
4: I knew Sus from high school. Mm-hmm. So, like, I got my first pair of turntables at around like 15. Like I bought off this kid I used to play basketball with.
2: Okay.
4: And so it was like a Gemini. It was like one of those Gemini turntables
2: with
4: Gemini
2: the belt drive.
4: With belt drive. And then mm-hmm. it had like an old technique with like, you know, you pick it up and then the thing starts spinning. Right? Mm-hmm. But it had the S shape, it was called Tone Arm. So I thought mm-hmm. that was like, oh, this is a real turntable. So anyway, I was talking to this dude, Tony Lopez.
2: Okay.
4: Who was a DJ in my area, DJ GQ,
2: mm-hmm.
4: and I wanted to throw a party at my house, a house party, right? So like he set up in my basement, and we needed more records. So he said we got to go to Sus One to get these records. Mm-hmm. So I was like, oh, Sus One, the DJ? He's like, I never met Sus at that time.
2: Mm-hmm.
4: So we went to Sus's crib, and Sus had like
2: everything.
4: He looked like he was Funk Master Flex in my eyes. Like
3: wow.
4: I was like,
3: mm-hmm.
4: and he's like a year older than me. So like we ended up borrowing records from him, but like he was like showing off, like you know how Sus is.
2: Yeah. I know how Sus is. Like, shout out to Sus.
4: We're like teenagers. We're teenagers. He's like showing off. I was like, oh my god. Anyway, so
2: but he was like that then.
4: Yeah, he was like that then. He was still like he was like the best DJ I'd seen.
2: Mm-hmm.
4: You know what I mean? So after I left Maryland, went to school at Purchase College, and I was on a date actually.
2: Mm-hmm.
4: And my plan was to start DJing to like earn money to like, you know what I'm saying, pay for mm-hmm. school because I dropped out of Maryland. So I was on a date and like literally had this plan to do it. And as soon as I came out the theater, I saw Sus One and he was on a date. So I was like, oh shit, dude, what's up? What have you been up to? And he's like, you know, DJ at this place called Club Hollywood. Do you want to come DJ with me? And I hadn't DJed in years. I'm like, sure, let's do it. He said,
2: wow.
4: Yeah, just come play reggae. So I literally went to his crib like the next day. Picked up the crate. I'm going through the records, and I literally just DJed on the spot. I just went to DJ to Club Hollywood.
3: Is reggae wow. Is that your bag or everything is your
4: everything?
3: Bag?
4: I'm like I had no bag at that time.
3: Mm-hmm.
4: Like right, I was just like I'm just gonna wing it and figure it out. I mean I knew how to DJ, but mm-hmm. like and I knew the records, but I mm-hmm. just hadn't like played at a club
3: right.
4: ever. So like yeah, that was the first time.
2: So your first time really DJing was at a club.
4: My first time, like I'd done like a house party like when I was in high school, but I just mostly been DJing like in a bedroom. I had never spun at a nightclub ever.
3: Mm-hmm.
4: So like Sus putting me having me DJ to play the reggae at club. Actually, it was club Hollywood, or Club Deep. They were like right next to each other.
2: They were right next door. Yeah.
4: So yeah, I was just doing the reggae, and like literally figuring it out as I was going along. Mm-hmm. I said like I have, you know, a couple minutes to like, you know what I'm saying?
2: That's kind of crazy.
4: it was a great, but it was like a organized crate. So I was like, oh, bookshelf. Okay, I get this. Yeah, mm-hmm. Strong pull, blah, blah, blah. So. Mm-hmm.
3: Do you prefer vinyl or the digital DJ?
4: I'm a vinyl DJ.
3: Oh, yeah?
4: Yeah.
3: Oh, okay, so you do a lot of vinyl rooms when you come around? Or?
4: No, I haven't played vinyl in a long time, but like I came up playing vinyl.
3: Do you still know? Have all of your vinyl?
4: I still have vinyl, yeah. I still have a storage unit in like Westchester with like a lot of my original stuff.
2: Really?
4: Yeah,
2: I got rid of all my stuff.
4: I want to start doing vinyl parties, but like carrying those crates is just like
2: we're not
4: I
2: doing
4: just
2: that.
4: Don't, I don't.
2: I'm not doing
4: see
2: that.
4: See myself like
2: see?
3: So. No. It's not as bad as you think it is.
2: What are you talking about?
3: It's
2: I
3: not,
2: get it.
3: It's not. As, no, I'm saying now it's not as bad as you think it is because after me, party stalking, fly guy, I see the way he transports his records in the crates. It's super light.
4: The thing is, like, you could do
3: 45s. Because he has the wheels. He got the wheels and everything on the on the case, and he have all these records. Because at first, I thought it was a suitcase.
5: She's not
3: and when
5: inside
3: he,
5: your back. She don't know how your back is.
2: Right, right. Like, but, she does not know.
3: He, well, then maybe Fly Guy's
2: them
3: just
2: things
3: super
2: are 50
3: strong.
2: Pounds a bag.
4: So you
3: but
4: see, like,
3: it's the, so light. It looks like because it has the wheels.
4: So the thing is that, like, Yes, in theory, yes. But like the way I play is like I like to play fast, and I like to play like a lot of records. So like I would have like six metal boxes, and everyone had doubles of each record. You know what I'm saying? And then I had like a bunch of like bags and cases. I mean, I could do 45s, but the 45s to me are very fragile. So like, you know, of course you could take.
2: You know, I used to count. You used to have 11. Crates.
4: 11, yeah.
3: You said carry 11. See, 11 is excessive. He just has
4: no, but I would like
3: cases.
2: He would use them, though.
4: But I would use them.
2: Like, he was
4: like,
2: using them.
4: Like, I was using
3: all 11?
4: And I'm, like, yeah. I just, like, I want to switch up and play something different. Like, yeah. I don't want to always have this, you know, play the same set, so.
2: Like I mentioned in the last show, I remember them at 9.5 and at Justin's.
4: Yo, me and Sus together, we.
2: I had 22, 23 crates of records.
3: Okay, so let me ask you this, both of y'all, this question. If you had to pick, mm-hmm. including yourself, who would be like your Batman and Robin concert combo for one party? Who are you picking to do your party?
4: Ooh. Batman and Robin?
3: You Batman and Robin. Like you and Sus used to do it, and how I don't never see you pair up with anybody, but if you paired up.
4: Me and someone else?
3: Who else? Who do you know is like with me and this man or woman are in the building? Nobody's touching us. Nobody's following us.
4: Me and Kiss.
2: Yeah. Okay, that's easy for him. Yeah, that's.
3: I can't.
2: Them two together.
4: I'm not even. She compliments me so well when we DJ together. She DJs like when she DJs, it's a party from this time she steps on the turntable.
2: Yep.
4: I might go into a wave like, hey, I want to play some like cool stuff. I want to like play something for myself. Blah blah blah. She goes and then gets busy.
2: Yeah.
3: Really?
4: Busy.
3: She makes you step your game up, or she make you feel like, damn, I should have.
4: I'm going to places where we play the same venue, and I've gone when she's playing, and I've sat there from the beginning, and I've been like, damn, why am I not playing like this?
2: Yeah.
3: Right.
4: It made me rethink my whole set. Like, from the week.
2: Let me tell you something. Like, you know, this is no lie. You know, Kiss started when there wasn't that many women out, right?
3: Wow.
2: But let me tell you something. Kiss is nasty work.
3: I can't wait.
2: It's been that way for a long time. Like,
4: exactly.
2: Like there is no, you know, there's some of these people out here. It's cute. It's cute. It's cute. But this one right here is nasty work. Like, don't.
4: Yeah, you dancing.
2: Don't mess around. Like,
4: exactly.
3: Okay, so that's your. They are Batman and Superwoman. That's exactly. You two right there.
2: Yeah.
3: So you Superman and Superwoman. Who is your. Who's your counterpart DJ at a party? And y'all got to rock for 4 to 6 hours. And you saying, you know what? Me and this person got it.
2: I don't think I've had a partner like that in years. Like, so when I started, I had my man Rob Prophet, and he would do the reggae for me.
3: Mm-hmm.
2: That was 25 years ago. He retired 23 years ago.
3: So if you had to pick from any of our DJ guests that we had in the past, who's going with you? Included MOS right here in your face.
4: We no played together.
2: When was the last time we played together, though? We haven't played a party together in like.
4: Dude, I want to say the last time we played together was me, you, and what's his name? I forget. It was at the Village. I want to say Village Underground.
2: Oh my God!
4: It was the Village Underground. It was an after work party. It was me, you, and I forget who else. Was it Chaos? It might have been DJ Chaos. I remember that day because. The Joe 50 Cent ride with you came was
2: come
4: out, and I remember like either I played it or something and I brought it in wrong or something like that, and UKS was like, nah, that's not how you bring it or some shit like that. I was like, oh damn.
2: Yeah, cause the beat is like a little bit off. Yeah.
4: Ever since like I always, every time I play that record, I always think about that moment.
3: That's hilarious.
4: That's crazy.
3: So now you got that record down pack now.
4: Oh yeah. After 20 something years, I think.
3: I think you got it.
2: That record was like 03 or 04, something like that.
4: It was like back then.
2: Wow. That
4: I might have still been an intern at like MTV at that time or something like that.
2: Wow.
3: That would be.
4: Do you have anybody
3: that you could think of that you would want to pair up with? Do you guys?
4: Other than her, would be Sus one. Sus one would be like my number two. Me and Sus were like, we played together.
3: Y'all in sync.
4: We played together for years.
2: Yeah.
4: Years.
3: So, pause, because I'm going to say pause first. So, when you're DJing, do you like rock on the mic Or does you do you have a host to do it for you? Do you do it for him?
5: He's really the mic person.
3: You're not a mic person?
5: I am. I can do it, but it's not my first.
3: Oh, okay.
5: But, like, I can do it.
3: Oh, okay.
4: Mm-hmm. I used to hate the mic. I remember that.
2: I was nervous
4: of the mic. Sus was the one on the mic all the time.
2: Yeah.
4: And I learned it from Sus. Like, I just started, like, doing it and just being bad at it until I got...
2: Listen, Sus had to do it because Sus was on tour with Mariah.
4: But even before that,
2: before that,
3: he was on tour with Mariah Carey.
4: Dude, when we were doing, like, just strictly like Westchester places, like Club D, Club Hollywood.
2: He was the guy.
4: Yeah, he's on the mic. He just had that down.
2: Mm.
4: Like, to me, I saw him. He was gonna be on the radio and be big on the radio. Like, I saw that, like Flex Capri, that kind of like wave. You know what I'm saying?
2: Right.
4: It's just that we hadn't broken into the city yet.
3: Mm.
4: But I started going to like a lot of clubs. I started going to, like, you know, all the Derek Corley parties.
2: Yep.
4: Going to, like, Spa, Lotus, and I would come back and be like, dude, we gotta DJ downtown. Like, we gotta play down there. Mm. Like, he's crazy. We're, like, wasting our time up here. So then we went downtown and we met Derek Corley.
2: Mm-hmm.
4: And ended up hiring Sus and me at Sessa, I think, was the first one.
2: Oh my god, I remember Sessa.
4: Yeah, we did. Yeah. Sessa was the first one. I think it was Sessa on Tuesdays.
2: Yeah, doing that. Yeah. Yeah.
4: And then we did what's that place that's across from, like, Indochine, near, like, where Butter used to be. What was that club called? You know what I'm talking about? It was, like, kind of like African, like, themed.
2: Not Pangea.
4: Pangea.
2: Yeah.
4: Derek Corley got a deal at Pangea to do a Pangea Friday.
2: Yep.
4: And I think they did, like, three of them before they were like, all right, it's too many black people here.
2: So yeah.
3: What?
2: Yeah.
4: So we did Pangea like three times, and I remember, like, it was me and Sus. We ended up doing DJing.
3: Took it down.
4: Bruh. Unreal. Because, like, it was like, you know, it was him first coming in, so it was still the crowd from Pangea plus Derek's crowd.
2: Mm-hmm.
4: So, like, we're playing hip hop, and then, like, I remember this point where, like, we went to play some rock. So I had a bunch of CDs. This is the first time I had played actually CDs in a club. So, like, I had, like, the dead on.
2: You actually went into the CD era?
4: Dude, like, we needed, like, you know, Smells Like Teen Spirit and those kind of records. And, like, mm-hmm. so we hadn't had those on vinyl. So mm-hmm. I had the CDs. So I just pop them in and start playing that.
2: Wow.
4: And then eventually, like, I found all those vinyl downtown. You know what I'm saying? Bleaker Bob's and.
2: Yep.
3: Well, that's crazy. But we're going to take another break real quick, and then we're going to come back. When we come back, I want to ask you, do you have a bucket list, like, right now, of things that you want to do and accomplish in your career? We'll be right back. It's your girl, BX, and DJ Commitch with DJ M.O.
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7: Damn. Damn, want to see me on the drill beat. Go, put on weight. Hearing the gossip and stories and rumors they're telling, but hold on, wait.
8: Yeah.
7: Hard to believe all the they've been

know what I know. You ain't seen what I saw. No, you ain't been where I go. With a fetty so strong, you got

0: All right, we're here. It's outside the booth.
1: Yes.
0: Where we talk about DJs and I'll talk to DJs about their life and experiences. I go by the name of DJ Kamish. The lovely BX is here.
2: Hey now.
0: She is in her orange and blue DWIs.
2: Nick
0: and his orange
2: all
0: and blue.
2: Day.
0: It is orange and blue skies in New York.
2: Yes.
0: It is that time of the year for the Knicks.
2: Playoffs. Finals. And not even playoffs.
0: Yes, finals.
2: Finals. Yeah. Game one.
0: Finals. And I think it's such a great time of the year that our guests actually came home for this. Guests came home.
3: Quietly, I did, actually.
0: Yeah.
3: Quietly, I did. You know what I'm saying?
2: So nobody knows you're here?
3: No, people know I'm here.
2: Oh, okay.
3: Like, my parents know I'm here. My wife knows I'm here.
0: Right.
3: And now whoever's listening knows I'm here. So.
0: Right. The one and only DJ MOS is here.
4: What up?
0: He's back because, you know, we hadn't had you here
2: since Uber driver took you on the tour in New York.
3: Oh, my goodness. I remember that Uber driver took me everywhere.
0: Yeah, that was like...
3: I was like, dude, I don't want to be in City Island. Like, what are we doing in City Island?
0: Yeah, it was kind of crazy. It was a two-hour ride for you. Two-hour drive.
2: For a 30-minute commute.
3: Yeah.
0: So we said it that day. It was like, we have to have him back.
2: Right.
0: So this is your opportunity to be back here.
3: Yes. Happy to be back.
0: And you happen to be back around the time of... the NBA Finals.
2: The biggest time of the year, the Knicks year.
3: 23 years, right?
0: 20.
3: Been about 23 years.
2: 27.
0: It's been 27 since they made it to 1999.
2: Yeah, 1999.
3: Oh, yeah.
2: And they haven't won in 53 years.
3: Yeah.
2: So it's time.
3: It's about time.
0: Yeah.
2: So and before time. I hit half a century, they better win.
0: I mean, listen.
2: I can't say I waited 50 years to watch the Knicks win. That sounds crazy. That's blasphemy.
0: Here's the thing. I remember that. I was at Planet Hollywood with my brother watching Game 6 when they beat Indiana. The reason why I remember that run, that Knicks run, is because St. John's went to the Elite Eight that March, and I was at those games.
2: Oh, okay.
0: I was at the game that we lost.
3: You were BB Kings? You said you were BB Kings?
0: No.
3: Planet Hollywood, right?
0: I was at Planet Hollywood.
3: Oh, yeah.
0: Remember Planet Hollywood?
3: Yeah, Funky Buddha.
0: Yeah, exactly.
2: I never been.
0: Yeah, that was a vibe.
2: That was
0: a vibe. Did you ever play there?
3: I never played there, but I went there a couple times. That's the first time I heard Goldfinger play.
0: Really?
3: Dude. Just changed my life.
2: Goldfinger
0: was there
2: problem.
0: Every week, right?
2: Goldfinger's a problem. I told him he had to come up here too. He was like, "I'm coming." He
0: I just saw him.
2: Album.
0: I just saw him downstairs.
2: Downstairs today?
0: Yeah. His show is next door.
3: Wait, Crooked and them do the show next door?
0: Next door.
3: They do it here?
0: Not this building, but the next building.
3: The next building?
0: Yeah.
2: Oh, that's fire.
3: Oh, yeah. I thought they were doing that out of Vegas, though.
0: Now he has a New York one, too.
1: Oh, wow.
0: And I saw him, and I saw MoMA. MoMA said, "What's up?"
3: Oh, word?
0: Yeah.
3: Why'd you tell me?
2: Everybody right now, there. You could have been a reunion.
3: No, yeah, we had everybody up here.
0: They had another event to go to. That's why they couldn't stick around.
3: Dope.
0: But yeah.
3: Yeah, MoMA DJ'd our wedding.
0: Did he?
3: Yeah.
0: Wow.
2: How long have you guys been married? So for everybody that don't know, his beautiful wife, DJ Kiss, is here.
3: Emotional support.
2: Yeah. Emotional support.
0: We're going to get her on the show.
2: We're going to get her on the show.
0: Yes. Yeah. Yeah. But yeah, how long y'all been married? That's a good question.
3: We got married in 2011.
2: Oh, that's awesome. January 15 years.
3: January 15th, 2011.
0: Wow.
2: How is married life? You love it? Is work?
3: It's you know what it is? It's not work at first,
2: okay,
3: because you're fresh.
2: Mm-hmm.
3: But it does require work, because like after a while, you know, you have to like be best friends with the person. Do you know what I'm saying?
0: Absolutely.
3: Like, just, I mean, and then when you realize that, then it just becomes a beautiful thing. It becomes like, this is my best friend. Like, it's imagine how you are with your best friend. It's not like you're never like gonna break up with your best friend.
2: Right.
3: You know what I'm saying?
2: Yeah.
3: So that's how it is with us now.
2: That's awesome. You know? That's beautiful.
3: And it's how this gets beautiful. It's beautiful every year.
0: So I mean, I've never seen really like a husband wife duo on the turntables until I saw y'all.
3: Really?
0: What was that experience like the first time that y'all... Do you remember the first time that y'all did a gig together?
3: The first time we did a gig together.
0: Because I remember when you know, when Kiss was just getting started, right?
3: Yeah.
0: Like, I remember being around, and we was like, no, she's next.
3: No, but she, you know, when she started DJing, she just... There's certain people that just... just gravitate to it and just are just good off the bat, you know?
0: Yeah.
3: Well, they just understand it like that, and she's one of those people. So, yep. Like, pretty soon, like, I literally, she was, she had her closing for me at Stereo, and Stereo at that time was, like, one of the hottest clubs in the city.
0: Yeah, man.
3: And she'd been DJing that long, and, like, literally, I'd have her going at, like, 2 o'clock in the morning, and the
0: club, and finish it out.
3: And just play for the next 2 hours, yeah. And, like, and she's crushing it, you know? So, I guess those are the first times we actually played with each other.
0: Wow.
2: That sounds crazy. Yeah. First time y'all played with each other.
3: Yeah. Yeah, but I'm talking about my wife, so like, that's not a pause, though.
0: That's not a pause.
2: It's not a pause. It's not a pause. I'm just saying.
3: Well, we got,
2: but that's the first time we saw playing with
3: you.
2: But
3: I'm now becoming more aware now.
0: Oh, yeah, you have to be with this one. This one here. Yeah.
3: I've been living in LA for 10 years, so you got to be.
2: How is that living out there in LA? I hate the traffic.
3: The traffic sucks. Weather's always nice. But the funny thing is, like, because the weather's always nice, you just get so used to nice weather that it doesn't seem like it becomes, like, you kind of, like, overlook it.
2: Are the people moody, like, in New York? Or are they just bougie?
3: I don't really see that many people anymore. Like, I kind of keep, you know? L.A.'s very spread out, so, like, kind of, it's easy to just kind of steady yourself for a while.
2: Okay.
3: But, I mean, generally, like, the people that I hang out with mostly are, I mean, a lot of New Yorkers moved out there, so I had a lot of friends out there.
0: Yeah.
3: And I have a bunch of homies from L.A. I mean, everybody's been cool.
2: Mm-hmm. Well, that's what's up.
3: Yeah.
2: So what brings you to New York this trip, other than the Knicks?
3: Oh, I had some work. I got to work. I had some jobs out here, so. And I just miss home. Especially during this time of year.
2: Oh, yeah.
0: I mean.
2: You're going to be here for the parade.
3: Yeah, I'll be here for the parade.
2: I'll
3: be here for the parade.
2: I'm claiming it. I'm claiming it.
0: In what? How many games?
2: I say Knicks in six.
3: I think Knicks in five.
2: You think five?
3: The way we've been playing, yeah, definitely.
2: We've been washing them up. I would love to sweep these dudes.
1: Yeah, that'd be hard.
3: I see one be going crazy, like maybe the game in San Antonio, but like, I don't know.
2: He's going to be too tired to play with us.
1: Come to the Garden.
2: Yeah.
0: Listen. I saw something today with Kevin Garnett and Paul Pierce. I guess they have a podcast together.
2: Yeah.
3: Yeah.
0: And they was talking about, you know, Paul Pierce was talking about how he was ready for this and he'd been training for this. He was like, KG was like, man, you get into that pressure cooker of the Garden, that's something else.
2: That's different.
0: That's something else. Like,
3: you feel like the crowd is like,
0: yeah, yeah. And for me, for me being, again, a college basketball junkie and going to the Big East tournament every year and seeing St. John's win the last 2 years, I'm like, that's a pressure cooker. That's the Big East. That's college.
2: Right, yeah. Right.
0: That's a pressure cooker for that. Man.
3: Have you ever DJed the Knick game?
0: No. You have, right?
3: Yeah, we were DJing a bunch of those, like, it's like 10 years ago.
2: How is the energy when y'all DJing at those
3: crazy
2: games?
3: Crazy.
4: Really?
2: Yeah.
4: Unlike anything else.
3: Crazy. Yeah. Crazy, yeah. Crazy, crazy, crazy. Yeah, I was there during the Raymond Felton Melo days.
2: Oh.
3: When it got Porzingis.
0: Yeah.
2: Oh, crazy. No, that was crazy.
3: Only thing I missed was Linsanity. I didn't DJ any of those games.
0: Oh, that would have been crazy.
2: Was nuts.
3: Listen, I wish I did.
0: So I remember that was you, CEO, and Fresh I used to see.
3: Yeah.
0: At the Garden.
3: A bunch of other people that Kiss that
0: and Reg West. I saw Reg West.
3: Yeah.
0: And Kiss, yep.
3: You used to have us like play right before tip off and then like right before halftime. Right after halftime started. Mm. Yeah, that was fun.
0: Really?
3: Just the front row seats to the Knicks.
2: Why don't you give us those tickets now? Why don't you make a phone call and
3: our person, our person,
2: do?
3: Oh, sorry, our person left.
2: See?
3: The person who was booking us left for another team. For a rival team.
0: For a rival team.
3: Well, she Chicago.
2: She's in Chicago?
3: Yeah, she's in Chicago now.
2: She should still have some pull in New York.
0: Chicago's a vibe, too, though. I don't know if y'all been to United States.
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0: Yo, what's up, man? It's your boy Needles, you know what I'm saying? 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But right now, I'm with your man DWY on 91.9 Next Up Radio.
1: Yeah!
0: Yeah.

0: 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It's April Walker, and when I'm home chilling, I'm listening to The Matrix Studio every day, all day.
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labels done turned bank account notifications. 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

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Whoever on my chest, you know, T. It's nothing like a sunset and counting out your moolah. 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

0: 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Peace and blessings.
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7: 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Chee! Keep it locked up.
8: All right, we're here. It's outside the booth.
9: Yes.
8: Where we talk about DJs, and I'll talk to DJs about their life and experiences. I go by the name of DJ Kamish. The lovely BX is here.
10: Hey now.
8: She is in her orange and blue DWIs.
10: Next
8: in his orange
10: all
8: and blue.
10: Day.
8: It is orange and blue skies in New York.
10: Yes.
8: It is that time of the year for the Knicks.
10: Playoffs.
11: Finals. Not even playoffs.
8: Yes, finals.
11: Finals. Yeah. Game one.
8: Finals. And I think it's such a great time of the year that our guests actually came home for this. Some guests came home.
12: Quietly I did, actually.
8: Yeah.
12: Quietly I did. You know what I'm saying?
11: So nobody knows you're here.
12: No, people know I'm here.
11: Oh, okay.
12: My parents know I'm here. My wife knows I'm here.
8: Right.
12: And now whoever's listening knows I'm here. So.
8: Right. The one and only DJ MOS is here.
12: Yes. What up?
8: He's back because you know, we hadn't had you here since
11: Uber driver took you on the tour in New York.
12: Oh my goodness. I remember that Uber driver took me everywhere.
8: Yeah, that was like,
12: I was like, dude, I don't want to be in City Island. Like, what are we doing in City Island?
8: Yeah. It was kind of crazy. It was a 2-hour ride for you. A 2-hour ride for a 30 minute commute.
12: Yeah.
8: So we said it that day, was like, we have to have him back.
10: Right.
8: So this is your opportunity to be back here.
12: Yes, happy to be back.
8: And you happen to be back around the time of the NBA Finals.
10: The biggest time of the year, the Knicks year.
12: 23 years, right? 23 years.
11: 27.
8: It's been
11: 27. 1999.
12: Oh, yeah.
11: And they haven't won in 53 years.
12: Yeah.
11: So it's time.
12: It's about time.
8: Yeah.
11: Yeah. So and before time. I hit half a century, they better win.
8: I mean, listen.
11: I can't say I waited 50 years to watch the Knicks win. That sounds crazy. That's blasphemy.
8: Here's the thing. I remember that. I was at Planet Hollywood with my brother watching Game 6 when they beat Indiana. The reason why I remember that run, that Knicks run, is because St. John's went to the Elite Eight that March, and I was at those games.
11: Oh, okay.
8: I was at the game that we lost.
12: You were BB Kings? You said you were BB Kings?
8: No.
12: Planet Hollywood, right?
8: I was at Planet Hollywood.
12: Oh, yeah.
8: Remember Planet Hollywood?
12: Yeah, Funky Buddha.
8: Yeah, exactly.
11: I've never been.
8: Yeah, that was a vibe.
12: That was
8: did you ever play there?
12: I never played there, but I went there a couple times. That's the first time I heard Goldfinger play.
8: Really?
12: Dude. Just changed my life.
11: Goldfinger
8: was there every week. Right.
11: Goldfinger's a problem. I told him he had to come up here too. He was like, I'm coming.
8: I just saw him. I just saw him downstairs.
11: Downstairs today?
8: Yeah.
11: I saw him.
8: His show is next door.
12: Wait, Crooked and I'm doing the show next door?
8: Next door.
12: They do it here?
8: Not this building, but the next building.
12: The next building?
8: Yeah.
11: Oh, that's fire.
12: Yeah. I thought they were doing that out of Vegas, though.
8: Now he has a New York one, too.
12: Oh, wow.
8: And I saw him and I saw MoMA. MoMA said, what's up?
12: Oh, word?
8: Yeah.
12: Why'd you tell me?
11: Everybody right now, been a reunion.
12: Yeah, we could have had everybody up here.
8: They had another event to go to. That's why they couldn't stick around.
12: Dope.
8: But yeah.
12: MoMA DJ'd our wedding.
8: Did he?
12: Yeah.
8: Wow.
11: How long have you guys been married? So for everybody that don't know, his beautiful wife
10: DJ Kiss is here.
12: Emotional support.
10: Yeah. Emotional support.
8: She's we're gonna get her on the show.
10: We're gonna get her on the show.
12: Yeah.
8: Yeah. But yeah, how long y'all been married? That's a good question.
12: We got married in 2011.
10: Oh, that's awesome. 15 years.
12: January 15th, 2011.
8: Wow.
10: How is married life? You love it? Is work?
12: It's you know what it is? It's not work at first. Okay. Because you're fresh. Mm. But it does require work, because like after a while, you know, you have to like be best friends with the person. Do you know what I'm saying?
8: Absolutely.
12: Like just, I mean, and then when you realize that, then it just becomes a beautiful thing. It becomes like, this is my best friend. Like, it's mm-hmm. imagine how you are with your best friend. It's mm-hmm. not like, you're never like gonna break up with your best friend.
10: Right.
12: You know what I'm saying?
10: Yeah.
12: So that's how it is with us now.
10: That's awesome. You know? That's beautiful.
12: And on top of this, she gets beautiful, more beautiful every year.
8: I've never seen really like a husband-wife duo on the turntables until I saw y'all.
12: Really?
8: What was that experience like the first time that y'all... Do you remember the first time that y'all did a gig together?
12: The first time we did a gig together.
8: Because I remember when you know, when Kiss was just getting started, right? Yeah. Like, I remember being around and we was like, no, she's next.
12: No, but when she started DJing, there's certain people that just gravitate to it and just are just good off the bat, you know?
8: Yeah.
12: Well, they just understand it like that, and she was one of those people. So yep. Like pretty soon, like I literally, she was she had her closing for me at Stereo, and Stereo at that time was like one of the hottest clubs in the city.
8: Yeah, man.
12: And she'd been DJing that long. Mm-hmm. And like literally I'd have her going at like 2 o'clock in the morning and the
8: club and finish it out
12: and just play for the next 2 hours. Yeah. And she's crushing it, you know. So I guess those are the first times we actually played with each other.
8: Wow.
10: That sounds crazy. Yeah. The first time y'all played with each other.
12: Yeah. Yeah, but I'm talking about my wife, so like, that's not a pause, though.
8: That's not a pause.
10: It's not a pause. It's not a pause, I'm just saying.
12: All we got,
10: but that's the first time we saw playing with
12: but
10: each other.
12: But I'm now becoming more aware now.
8: Oh, yeah, you have to be with this one. This one here. Yeah.
12: I've been living in LA for 10 years, so you got to.
10: How is that living out there in LA? I hate the traffic. The traffic sucks.
12: Weather's always nice. But the funny thing is, like, because the weather's always nice, you just get so used to nice weather that it doesn't seem like it becomes like you kind of like overlook it.
10: Are the people moody like in New York, or are they just bougie?
12: I don't really see that many people anymore. Like, I kind of keep, you know, LA is very spread out, so like, kind of, it's easy to just kind of steady yourself for a while.
10: Okay.
12: But I mean, generally, like, the people that I hang out with mostly are, I mean, a lot of New Yorkers moved out there, so I had a lot of friends of New Yorkers out there.
8: Yeah.
12: And I have a bunch of homies from L.A. I mean, everyone's been cool.
10: Mm-hmm. That's what's up.
12: Yeah.
10: So what brings you to New York this trip, other than the Knicks?
12: Oh, I had some work. I got to work. I had some jobs out here, so. And I just miss home. Especially during this time of year.
10: Oh, yeah.
8: I mean,
10: you're going to be here for the parade.
12: Yeah, I'll be here for the parade.
10: Yeah,
12: I'll be here for the parade.
10: I'm claiming it. I'm claiming it.
8: In what? How many games?
10: I say Knicks in six.
12: I think Knicks in five.
10: You think five?
12: The way we've been playing, yeah, definitely.
10: We've been washing them up. I would love to sweep these dudes.
12: Yeah, that'd be hard. I see one be going crazy, like maybe the game in San Antonio, but like I don't know.
10: He's gonna be too tired to play with us.
9: Come to the Garden.
10: Yeah.
8: Listen. I saw something today with Kevin Garnett and Paul Pierce. Yeah. I guess they have a podcast together.
10: Yeah.
12: Yeah.
8: And they was talking about, you know, Paul Pierce was talking about how he was ready for this and he'd been training for this. He was like, KG was like, man, you get into that pressure cooker of the Garden, that's something else.
10: That's different.
8: That's something else. Like,
10: that's
8: you
10: different.
8: See that?
12: You feel like the crowd is like.
8: Yeah. Yeah. And yeah. For me, being, again, a college basketball junkie and going to the Big East tournament every year and seeing St. John's win the last 2 years, I'm like, that's a pressure cooker. That's the Big East. That's college.
10: Right, yeah.
8: That's a pressure cooker for that.
12: Have you ever DJed the Knick game?
8: No. You have, right?
12: Yeah, we were DJing a bunch of those, like, it's like 10 years ago.
10: How is the energy when y'all DJing at those
12: Ray
10: games?
12: Crazy.
8: Really?
10: Yeah.
9: unlike anything else.
12: Crazy. Yeah, I was there during the Raymond Felton Mellow days. When it got Porzingis.
8: Yeah.
10: Oh, crazy. No, that was crazy.
12: Only thing I missed was Linsanity. I didn't DJ to those games.
8: Oh, that would have been crazy. Was
12: nuts. Listen, I wish I did.
8: So I remember that was you, CEO, and Fresh, I used to see.
12: Yeah.
8: At the Garden.
12: A bunch of other people that Kiss.
8: And Reg West. I saw Reg West.
12: Yeah.
8: And Kiss, yep.
12: You used to have us like play right before tip-off and then like right before halftime, right after halftime started. Yeah, that was fun.
8: Really? Just
12: get front row seats to the Knicks.
10: Why don't you give us those tickets now? Why don't you make a phone call? And
12: our person left.
10: See,
12: the person who's booking us left for another team, for a rival team. Well, Chicago.
10: She's in Chicago.
12: Yeah, she's in Chicago now.
10: She should still have some pull in New York.
8: Chicago's a vibe too, though. I don't know if y'all been to United Center.
10: I've never been
12: in United Center.
10: I've been
8: for a Bulls game and for an NCAA tournament game. And again,
12: I saw Bulls Bulls Heat in Miami playoffs. When they were with D Rose and LeBron and
10: that's crazy.
12: Nice. Big three. That was a game, bro.
10: Well, enough about this basketball stuff. Let's get back to you. So
12: sports talk.
10: Sports talk on outside the booth. But right.
8: It's a part of it.
12: Tired. We might need to start a segment.
10: But you know what? Since we had so little time to talk to you, what has been going on with you? What big events have you been, you know, working in? And what's been your favorite that you've done so far since the last time you left? Like, as of recent.
12: Let me think. The last big event, favorite event.
10: And how did you get that?
8: Like, I know what the biggest one was.
10: What's that?
8: The Oscars.
12: Was...
10: That was a year ago.
8: You didn't do that this year?
12: No, we didn't do this. We curated the music for this year for the after party.
8: They haven't had
12: a DJ for the after party for like a couple years.
8: Really?
10: Since COVID?
12: Since the wildfires.
10: Oh.
8: Yes. Okay.
12: Yeah.
8: All right.
10: So you just make playlists for them.
12: Yeah.
10: And you still get paid a regular DJ check for doing that.
12: Oh yeah, I mean it costs, awesome. Yeah, you have to. I mean, we're still curating. We're still putting together the music, so you know.
8: So they don't have the physical DJ at the party. Is that going to be a long term thing?
12: I don't think it's going to be a long term thing. No, I mean, you know, after like again, the wildfires kind of like really devastated a lot of the industries and a lot of so like out of respect, like it wasn't, you know, to throw a party right after that. It's just not.
8: Yeah, that's not in good taste.
12: So many people are affected by that. So
8: yeah,
12: you know?
8: Wow. Wow, that's gonna be a long term thing, right? Like it's gonna be like three. We're talking about this is 2 years now.
12: Yeah, 2 years. But like LA's starting to come back, and a lot of those industries are starting to come back. We'll see.
8: Okay.
10: The events that you do here, are they private or can anyone go?
12: It depends. Like certain events I do here aren't private, but some of them are. So
10: for this week while you're here.
12: While I'm here, like Friday Night Pulse Casablanca, which is a place I play at all the time. Which is fun. Okay. A lot of fun.
8: That's all.
12: Highlight Room is gonna be dope. You guys should definitely come to that.
8: Mm-hmm.
12: What else do I have this week? I have some stuff next week too. I gotta look at my calendar and figure out what it is.
10: Good stuff though.
12: Yeah.
10: New York in the summertime is awesome.
12: Yeah. New York is fun. And then we're also doing Essence Festival.
10: What? In the Essence Festival is going on. I love
12: it. Yeah.
8: Essence Festival.
10: So you're going to be back in Louisiana.
12: Back home, Louisiana.
10: Not eating seafood. That is wild.
12: Yeah, we do it all.
10: So for all our listeners, DJ Kiss here, she is from Louisiana and does not eat seafood. You're not allergic to it. You just don't like it.
9: It's shameful.
8: It's shameful. I'm gonna back you up, Kiss. I'm allergic, so I. That's probably one of the reasons why I've never been to New Orleans. The first thing I think about is, what am I gonna eat when I'm out there?
10: Let me tell you, I can't eat that. I turn into Will Smith on Hitch. It's gonna be an EpiPen on deck.
8: Wow.
10: You know how later in life you become allergic to things.
12: Yeah.
10: So if I become allergic, just know that it's gonna be my cell phone, my battery charger, and my EpiPen. Listen, in my bag.
8: That's crazy.
12: I love fish. Fish is like my favorite thing. I love shrimp, lobster, everything.
8: Mm-hmm.
12: She doesn't like any of it. So.
10: Ugh. Who are you guys DJing for at the Essence event? Are you just doing the festival or are you doing
12: We're doing the Coca-Cola stage and then we're doing the Superdome. Nice. You know, between
10: the sets.
12: Sets, yeah.
10: Who's performing this year?
12: Can't disclose that. So.
8: Oh, they haven't disclosed that. Wow.
10: Give us a hint.
12: Can't give
8: no.
10: Jesus. These NDAs is just wicked.
8: I mean, people be watching. People be watching.
10: You know, I would love to know.
8: Yeah. That's hilarious.
10: I would love to know on the side.
8: Yeah. That's crazy.
10: I get a last minute room.
12: Right.
8: You would do that.
10: I went to the Roots picnic this weekend.
12: Oh, how was that?
10: It was fire. I went by myself. I got a call Friday saying, hey, I got wristbands. You want to go? I was like, yeah. I was calling around. Anybody want to go? No. I'm not here. I was like, I don't need just one.
13: I didn't get the call.
10: Oh, my bad. I will call you next time, D.
12: So the picnic is like a 2-day thing, right?
10: No, I jumped in the car. I got my blanket.
12: I was just talking to JP.
10: My car. And I drove down, an hour and a half, 2 hours?
12: Is it about, it's about an hour. Yeah.
8: 2.5.
10: Two hours for me. I was by myself on my blanket, jamming, doing the two-step. I go to concerts by myself. I don't care because everybody's there to see who I'm there to see.
12: I like
10: so I'm going to make friends or, you know, quick associates for the moment. And you know I'm a people person.
8: Yeah.
10: You know?
8: I'm not going.
10: Angry DJ.
8: I'm not going.
12: I don't mind going to places by myself.
8: I do go places by myself, but I'm not going to a concert. I don't like going to concerts anymore.
10: Well, let me tell you, when Jay-Z came out,
12: yeah, I was about to ask about that.
10: He did the Michael Jackson. He stood at the front of the stage, just quiet and still, like a statue for like 2.5-3 minutes.
12: Yeah,
10: and the people in my section, they weren't going crazy like they normally would in like Yankee Stadium or the Garden. But when he does that at Yankee Stadium, I know that the train station is going to be vibrating. You hear me?
12: Yeah.
10: That was a show.
12: Wow. I went to the Jay-Z concert at Yankee Stadium, the last one with
10: me too. I went there, but this
12: one's gonna be.
10: This was different.
8: I can't see myself.
10: At the Roots.
8: I grew up 4 blocks away, so I can't see myself spending like $1,500 for tickets to go down the block. From my house, I just can't. I can't.
10: You don't
8: do
10: live
8: it.
10: There anymore.
12: I feel
10: so.
12: You on that.
10: You don't live there anymore.
8: My mother, aunt is still there. Like that's still a hood to me. Like it's the hood. I'm not spending $1,500 in the hood to go to something where I could go to the Yankee game. Who really lives there for free? I'm not doing that.
10: So you could just get a job part time at Yankee Stadium and go there with your ID.
8: And the Yankees ain't built like that. They will not be letting their employees go there if they're not working.
12: They're hiring janitors.
8: They don't play those games. Yeah, they don't play those games.
10: Well, we're about to take a break, and we're going to come back with DJ MOS. It's your girl, BX.
8: DJ Kamish.
10: We'll be right back outside.
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1: New York's number one for throwbacks.
2: All right, we're back outside the booth. DJ Kamish, BX, DJ MOS, Kisses in the back, chilling. DWI is here.
3: The emotional support.
2: I want to go back to because we didn't mention this in the first episode. When did you first even get into music? And into DJing? Like you said, you had in the last episode, you had mentioned. We had mentioned the relationship you had with Sus One, right?
4: Yeah. Mm-hmm.
2: But you had mentioned, because I had to go back and look at it, you had mentioned that you started getting into DJing for real, after you graduated at University of Maryland, which means that you knew Sus from high school.
4: I knew Sus from high school. Mm-hmm. So, like, I got my first pair of turntables at around like 15. Like I bought off this kid I used to play basketball with.
2: Okay.
4: And so it was like a Gemini. It was like one of those Gemini turntables
2: with
4: Gemini
2: the belt mixers drive?
4: With belt drive. And then mm-hmm. it had like an old technique with, like, you know, you pick it up and then the thing starts spinning. Right? Mm-hmm. But it had the S shape, tone arm. So I thought mm-hmm. that was like, oh, this is a real turntable. So anyway, I was talking to this dude, Tony Lopez.
2: Okay.
4: Who was a DJ in my area, DJ GQ,
2: mm-hmm.
4: and I wanted to throw a party at my house, a house party, right? So, like, he set up in my basement, and we needed more records, so he said, we got to go to Sus One to get these records. Mm-hmm. So I was like, oh, Sus One, the DJ? He's like, I'd never met Sus at that time.
2: Mm-hmm.
4: So we went to Sus's crib, and Sus had, like,
2: everything.
4: Like he looked like he was Funk Master Flex in my eyes. Like,
1: wow. I
4: was like, and he's like a year older than me. So, like, we ended up borrowing records from him, but, like, he was, like, showing off, like, you know how Sus is.
2: Yeah. I know how Sus is. Like, shout out to Sus.
4: We're like teenagers. We're teenagers.
1: Though.
4: He's like, showing off. I was like, oh my God. Anyway, so.
2: But he was like that then.
4: Yeah, he was like that then. He was still like the best DJ I'd seen.
2: Mm-hmm.
4: You know what I mean? So, after I left Maryland, went to school at Purchase College, and I was on a date, actually.
2: Mm-hmm.
4: And my plan was to start DJing to, like, earn money to, like, you know what I'm saying, pay for mm-hmm. school, because I dropped out of Maryland. So I was on a date and, like, literally had this plan to do it. And as soon as I came out the theater, I saw Sus One, and he was on a date. So I was like, oh shit, dude, what's up? What have you been up to? And he's like, you know, DJ at this place called Club Hollywood. Do you want to come DJ with me? And I hadn't DJed in years. I'm like, sure, let's do it. He's like,
2: wow.
4: Yeah, just come play reggae. So I literally went to his crib, like, the next day, picked up the crate. I'm going through the records, and I literally just DJed on the spot. I just went to DJ to Club Hollywood.
1: Is reggae is that your bag, or everything is your
4: everything?
1: Bag?
4: I'm like, I had no bag at that time.
1: Mm-hmm.
4: Like, right, I was just like, I'm just gonna wing it and figure it out. I mean, I knew how to DJ, but mm-hmm. like, I knew the records, but I mm-hmm. just hadn't, like, played at a club
1: right.
4: ever. So, like, yeah, that was the first time.
2: So your first time really DJing was at a club.
4: My first time, like, I'd done like a house party, like, when I was in high school, but I'd just mostly been DJing, like, in a bedroom. I had never spun at a nightclub ever.
1: Mm-hmm.
4: So, like, Sus putting me, having me DJ to play the reggae at club, actually it was Club Hollywood, Club Deep. They were, like, right next to each other.
2: They were right next door, yeah.
4: So, yeah, I was just doing the reggae and, like, literally figuring it out as I was going along. Mm-hmm. I said, like, I have, you know, couple minutes to, like, you know what I'm saying?
2: That's kind of crazy.
4: It was like a organized crate. So I was like, oh, bookshelf. Okay, I get this. Yeah, mm-hmm. Strong pull. Blah blah blah. So, mm-hmm.
1: do you prefer vinyl or the digital DJ?
4: I'm a vinyl DJ.
1: Oh yeah?
4: Yeah.
1: Oh, okay, so you do a lot of vinyl rooms when you come around? Or?
4: No, I haven't played vinyl in a long time. But, like, I came up playing vinyl.
1: Do you still have all of your vinyl?
4: I still have vinyl, yeah. I still have a storage unit in, like, Westchester with, like, a lot of my original stuff.
2: Really?
4: Yeah.
2: I got rid of all my stuff.
4: I want to start doing vinyl parties, but, like, carrying those crates is just, like,
2: I'm not doing that. I can't see myself, like... See?
1: So, it's not as bad as you think it is.
2: What are you talking about? I did it!
1: It's not as... No, I'm saying now it's not as bad as you think it is, because after me, party stalking... Fly guy, I see the way he transports his records in the crates. It's super light.
4: The thing is, like, you could do,
1: because he has the wheels. He got the wheels and everything on the on the case, and he have all these records. Because at first I thought it was a suitcase.
5: She's not inside your back. She don't know how your back is.
2: Right. Like, but she does not know.
1: Well, then maybe Fly Guy's
2: them
1: just
2: things
1: super
2: are 50
1: strong.
2: Pounds a bag.
4: So you
1: but
4: see, like,
1: it's so light. It looks like, because it has the wheels.
4: So the thing is that, like, Yes, in theory, yes. But like the way I play is like I like to play fast, and I like to play like a lot of records. So like I would have like six metal boxes, and everyone had doubles of each record. You know what I'm saying? And then I had like a bunch of like bags and cases. I mean, I could do 45s, but the 45s to me are very fragile. So like, you know, of course you could take. You know,
2: I used to count. You used to have 11. Crates.
4: 11, yeah.
1: You said carry 11. See, 11 is excessive. He just has
4: no, but I would like
1: cases.
2: He would use them, though.
4: But I would use them.
2: Like, he was using them.
4: Like, I was using
1: all 11.
4: And I'm like, I just, like, I want to switch up and play something different. Like, I don't want to always have this, you know, play the same set, so.
2: Like I mentioned in the last show, I remember them at 9.5 and at Justin's.
4: Yo, me and Sus together, we.
2: Had 22, 23 crates of records.
1: Okay, so let me ask you this, both of y'all, this question. If you had to pick. Mm-hmm. Including yourself, who would be like your Batman and Robin concert combo for one party? Who are you picking to do your party?
4: Ooh. Batman and Robin?
1: You Batman and Robin. Like you and Sus used to do it, and how I don't ever see you pair up with anybody, but if you paired up.
4: Me and someone else?
1: Who else? Who do you know is like with me and this man or woman are in the building? Nobody's touching us. Nobody's following us.
4: Me and Kiss.
2: That's easy for him. Yeah, that's.
1: I can't.
2: Them two together.
4: I'm not even. She compliments me so well when we DJ together. She DJs like when she DJs, it's a party from this time she steps on the turntable.
2: Yep.
4: I might go into a wave like, hey, I want to play some like cool stuff. I want to like play something for myself. Blah blah blah. She goes and then gets busy.
2: Yeah,
1: really. Busy. She makes you step your game up, or she make you feel like, damn, I should have
4: done. I've gone to places where we play the same venue, and I've gone when she's playing, and I've sat there from the beginning, and I've been like, damn, why am I not playing like this?
2: Yeah,
1: right.
4: It made me rethink my whole set from the week.
2: Let me tell you something. Like, this is no lie. You know, Kiss started when there wasn't that many women out, right?
1: Wow.
2: But let me tell you something. Kiss is nasty work.
1: I can't wait.
2: It's been that way for a long time. Like,
4: exactly.
2: Like there is no, you know, there's some of these people out here. It's cute. It's cute. It's cute. But this one right here is nasty work. Like, don't.
4: Yeah, you dancing.
2: Don't mess around. Like,
4: exactly.
1: Okay, so that's your. They are Batman and Superwoman. That's exactly. You two right there. Yeah. So you, Superman and Superwoman. Who is your. Who's your counterpart DJ at a party? And y'all got to rock for 4 to 6 hours. And you saying, you know what? Me and this person got it.
2: I don't think I've had a partner like that in years. Like, so when I started, I had my man Rob Prophet, and he would do the reggae for me.
1: Mm-hmm.
2: That was 25 years ago. He retired 23 years ago.
1: So if you had to pick from any of our DJ guests that we had in the past, who's going with you? Included MOS right here in your face.
4: No, we played together.
2: When was the last time we played together, though? We haven't played a party together in like.
4: Dude, I want to say the last time we played together was me, you, and what's his name? I forget. It was at the Village. I want to say Village Underground.
2: Oh my God!
4: It was the Village Underground. It was an after work party. It was me, you, and I forget who else. Was it Chaos? It might have been DJ Chaos. I remember that day because the Joe 50 Cent ride with you came was
2: come
4: out, and I remember like. Either I played it or something, and I brought it in wrong or something like that. UK was like, nah, that's not how you bring it, or some shit like that. I was like, oh, damn.
2: Yeah, because the beat is like a little bit off. Yeah.
4: Every time I play that record, I always think about that moment.
1: That's hilarious. That's crazy. So now you got that record down pack now.
4: Oh, after 20 something years. I think you got it.
2: That record was like 03 or 04 or something like that.
4: It was like back then.
2: Wow.
4: I might have still been an intern at like MTV at that time or something like that.
2: Wow.
1: That would be dope. Do you have anybody that you could think of that you would want to pair up with? Do you guys.
4: Other than her, to me, would be Sus 1. Sus 1 would be like my number 2. Me and Sus were like, we played together.
1: Y'all in sync.
4: We played together for years.
2: Yeah.
1: So, pause, because I'm going to say pause first. So, when you're DJing, do you like rock on the mic? or does you do you have a host to do it for you? Do you do it for him?
6: He's really the mic person.
1: You're not a mic person?
6: I am. I can do it, but it's not my first.
1: Oh, okay.
6: But like, I can do it.
1: Oh, okay.
4: Mm-hmm. I used to hate the mic. I remember that.
2: I was nervous.
4: The mic. Sus was the one on the mic all the time.
2: Yeah.
4: And I learned it from Sus. Like, I just started like doing it and just being bad at it until I got.
2: Listen, Sus had to do it because Sus was on tour with Mariah.
4: But even
6: before that,
4: before that, he was on tour with
1: Mariah Carey.
4: Dude, when we were doing like just strictly like Westchester places, like Club D, Club Hollywood.
2: He was the guy.
4: Yeah, he's on the mic. He just had that down.
2: Mm.
4: Like to me, I saw him. He was gonna be on the radio and be big on the radio. Like I saw that, like Flex Capri, that kind of like wave. You know what I'm saying?
2: Right.
4: It's just that we hadn't broken into the city yet.
1: Mm.
4: But I'd been going. I started going to like a lot of clubs. I started going to like you know all the Derek Corley parties.
2: Yep.
4: Going to like Spa, Lotus, and I would come back and be like, dude, we gotta DJ downtown. Like we gotta play down there. Mm. Like. He's crazy. We were like wasting our time up here. So then we went downtown and we met up with we met Derek Corley.
2: Mm-hmm.
4: And ended up hiring Sus and me at Sessa, I think was the first one.
2: Oh my god, I remember Sessa.
4: Yeah, we did Sessa was the first one. I think it was Sessa on Tuesdays.
2: Yeah.
4: Then we did what's that place that's across from like Indochine near like where Butter used to be. What was that club called? You know what I'm talking about? It was like kind of like African like themed.
2: Not Pangea.
4: Pangea.
2: Yeah.
4: Derek Corley got for some reason a deal at Pangea to do a Pangea Friday.
2: Yep.
4: And I think they did like three of them before they were like, all right, there's too many black people here.
2: So
4: we did Pangea like three times, and I remember like it was me and Sus. We ended up
1: being DJing.
4: Bro. Unreal. Because it was like you know, it was him first coming in, so it was still the crowd from Pangea plus Derek's crowd.
2: Mm-hmm.
4: So like we're playing hip hop, and then like I remember this point where like we went to play some rock. So I had a bunch of CDs. This is the first time I had played actually CDs in a club. So like I had like the dead on.
2: You actually went into the CD era,
4: dude. Like I brought. Well, we needed like you know smells like Teen Spirit and those kind of records, and like so we hadn't had those on vinyl. So I had the CDs. So
2: gotcha.
4: I just pop them in and start playing that.
2: Wow.
4: And then eventually, like, I found all those vinyl downtown. You know what I'm saying? Bleaker Bob's.
2: Yep.
1: Well, that's crazy. But we're going to take another break real quick, and then we're going to come back. When we come back, I want to ask you, do you have a bucket list, like, right now, of things that you want to do and accomplish in your career? We'll be right back. It's your girl, BX, and DJ Commitch with DJ M.O.
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8: They didn't want to see me on the drill beat. King of my suit. Go, put on weight. Hearing the gossip and stories and rumors they're telling, but hold on, wait. Hard to believe all the things they've been

0: 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It's outside the booth.
1: Yes.
0: Where we talk about DJs and I'll talk to DJs about their life and experiences. I go by the name of DJ Kamish. The lovely BX is here.
2: Hey now.
0: She is in her orange and blue DWIs.
2: Next
0: in his orange
2: all
0: and blue.
2: Day.
0: It is orange and blue skies in New York.
2: Yes.
0: It is that time of the year for the Knicks.
2: Playoffs. Finals. Not even playoffs.
0: Yes, finals.
2: Finals. Yeah. Game one.
0: Finals. And I think it's such a great time of the year that our guest actually came home for this. Guest came home.
3: Quietly I did, actually.
0: Yeah.
3: Quietly I did. You know what I'm saying?
2: So nobody knows you're here?
3: No, people know I'm here.
2: Oh, okay.
3: My parents know I'm here. My wife knows I'm here.
0: Right.
3: And now whoever's listening knows I'm here. So.
0: Right. The one and only DJ MOS is here.
3: Yes. What up?
0: He's back because, you know, we hadn't had you here since
2: Uber driver took you on the tour in New York.
3: Oh, my goodness. I remember that Uber driver took me everywhere.
0: Yeah, that was like...
3: I was like, dude, I don't want to be in City Island. Like, what are we doing in City Island?
0: Yeah, it was kind of crazy. It was a two-hour ride for you. A two-hour ride for a 30-minute commute.
3: Yeah.
0: So we said it that day. It was like, we have to have him back.
2: Right.
0: So this is your opportunity to be back here.
3: Yes. Happy to be back.
0: And you happen to be back around the time of... the NBA Finals.
2: The biggest time of the year. The Knicks year.
3: 23 years, right?
0: 20...
3: It's been about 23 years.
2: 27. It's been 27 since they made it to
0: 1999.
2: Yeah, 1999.
3: Oh, yeah.
2: And they haven't won in 53 years.
3: Yeah.
2: So it's time.
3: It's about time.
2: Yeah. So and before time. I hit half a century, they better win.
0: I mean, listen.
2: I can't say I waited 50 years to watch the Knicks win. That sounds crazy. That's blasphemy.
0: Here's the thing. I remember that. I was at... Planet Hollywood with my brother watching Game 6 when they beat Indiana. The reason why I remember that run, that Knicks run, is because St. John's went to the Elite Eight that March, and I was at those games.
2: Oh, okay.
0: I was at the game that we lost.
3: You were BB Kings? You said you were BB Kings?
0: No.
3: Planet Hollywood, right?
0: I was at Planet Hollywood.
3: Oh, yeah.
0: Remember Planet Hollywood?
3: Yeah, Funky Buddha.
0: Yeah, exactly.
2: I've never been.
0: Yeah, that was a vibe.
3: That was.
0: Did you ever play there?
3: I never played there, but I went there a couple times. That's the first time I heard Goldfinger play.
0: Really?
3: Dude. Just changed my life.
2: Goldfinger
0: was there every week. Right.
2: Goldfinger's a problem. I told him he had to come up here too. He was like, I'm coming.
0: I just saw him. I just saw him downstairs.
2: Downstairs today?
0: Yeah. I saw him. His show is next door.
3: Wait, Crooked and I'm doing the show next door?
0: Next door.
3: They do it here?
0: Not this building, but the next building.
3: The next building?
0: Yeah.
2: Oh, that's fire.
3: Yeah. I thought they were doing that out of Vegas, though.
0: No, he has a New York one, too.
1: Oh, wow.
0: And I saw him and I saw MoMA. MoMA said, what's up?
3: Oh, word?
0: Yeah.
3: Why'd you tell me?
2: Everybody right now said, you could have been a reunion.
3: Yeah, we had everybody up here.
0: They had another event to go to. That's why they couldn't stick around.
3: Dope.
0: But yeah.
3: MoMA DJ'd our wedding.
0: Did he?
3: Yeah.
0: Wow.
2: How long have you guys been married? So for everybody that don't know, his beautiful wife, DJ Kiss, is here.
3: Emotional support.
2: Yeah. Emotional support.
0: We're going to get her on the show.
2: We're going to get her on the show.
3: Yeah.
0: Yeah. But yeah, how long y'all been married? That's a good question.
3: We got married in 2011.
2: Oh, that's awesome.
3: January
2: 15, 2000, years.
3: January 15th, 2011.
0: Wow.
2: How is married life? You love it? Is work?
3: It's you know what it is? It's not work at first, because you're fresh, it's fresh. But it does require work, because like after a while, you know, you have to like be best friends with the person. Do you know what I'm saying?
0: Absolutely.
3: Like I mean, and then when you realize that, then it just becomes a beautiful thing. It becomes like this is my best friend. Like it's imagine how you are with your best friend. It's not like you're never like gonna break up with your best friend.
2: Right.
3: You know what I'm saying?
2: Yeah.
3: So that's how it is with us now.
2: That's awesome. You know? That's beautiful.
3: And on top of this, it gets beautiful, you know, beautiful every year.
0: So I mean, I've never seen really like a husband wife duo on the turntables until I saw y'all.
3: Really?
0: What was that experience like the first time that y'all... Do you remember the first time that y'all did a gig together?
3: The first time I did a gig together.
0: Because I remember when you know, when Kiss was just getting started, right?
3: Yeah.
0: Like, I remember being around and we was like, no, she's next.
3: No, but she, you know, when she started DJing, there's certain people that just... just gravitate to it and just are just good off the bat. You know?
0: Yeah.
3: Well, they just understand it like that, and she was one of those people. So, yep. Like, pretty soon, like, I literally, she had her closing for me at Stereo, and Stereo at that time was, like, oh, wow. One of the hottest clubs in the
0: city. Yeah, man.
3: And she'd been DJing that long, mm-hmm. And, like, literally, I'd have her going at, like, 2 o'clock in the morning. And the
0: club, and finish it out.
3: And just play for the next 2 hours. Yeah. And, like, and she's crushing it, you know? So, I guess those are the first times we actually played with each other.
0: Wow.
2: That sounds crazy. Yeah. The first time y'all played with each other.
3: Yeah. Yeah, but I'm talking about my wife, so like, that's not a pause, though.
0: It's not a pause.
2: It's not a pause, I'm just saying.
3: Well, we got,
2: but that's the first time we saw playing with each other.
3: But I'm now becoming more aware now.
0: Oh, yeah, you have to be with this one. This one here, yeah.
3: I've been living in L.A. for 10 years, so you got
2: How is that living out there in L.A.? I hate the traffic.
3: The traffic sucks. Weather's always nice. But the funny thing is, like, because the weather's always nice, you just get so used to nice weather that it doesn't seem like it becomes, like, you kind of, like, overlook it.
2: Are the people moody, like, in New York? Or are they just bougie?
3: I don't really see that many people anymore. Like, I kind of, you know? L.A.'s very spread out, so, like, kind of, it's easy to just kind of steady yourself for a while.
2: Okay.
3: But, I mean, like, generally, like, the people that I hang out with mostly are, I mean, a lot of New Yorkers moved out there, so I had a lot of friends out there.
0: Yeah.
3: And I have a bunch of homies from L.A. I mean, everybody's been cool.
2: Mm-hmm. That's what's up.
3: Yeah.
2: So what brings you to New York this trip, other than the Knicks?
3: Oh, I had some work. I got to work. I had some jobs out here, so. And I just miss home. Especially during this time of year.
2: Oh, yeah.
0: I mean.
2: You're going to be here for the parade.
3: Yeah, I'll be here for the parade.
2: Yeah,
3: I'll be here for the parade.
2: I'm claiming it. I'm claiming it.
0: In what? How many games?
2: I say Knicks in six.
0: All right.
2: I say Knicks in six.
3: I think Knicks in five.
2: You think five?
3: The way we've been playing, yeah, definitely.
2: We've been washing them up. I would love to sweep these dudes.
0: Yeah, that'd be hard.
3: I see Wemby going crazy, like maybe the game in San Antonio, but like I don't know.
2: He's gonna be too tired to play with us.
1: He comes to the Garden.
2: Yeah.
0: Listen. I saw something today with Kevin Garnett and Paul Pierce. I guess they have a podcast together.
2: Yeah.
0: And they was talking about, you know, Paul Pierce was talking about how he was ready for this and he'd been training for this. He was like, KG was like, man, you get into that pressure cooker of the Garden, that's something else.
2: That's different.
0: That's something else. Like,
2: you see that?
3: You feel like the crowd is like.
0: Yeah. Yeah. And for me, for me being, again, a college basketball junkie and going to the Big East tournament every year and seeing St. John's win the last 2 years, I'm like, that's a pressure cooker. That's the Big East. That's college.
2: Right, yeah.
0: That's a pressure cooker for that.
3: Have you ever DJed the Knick game?
0: No. You have, right?
3: Yeah, we were DJing a bunch of those, like, it's like 10 years ago.
2: How is the energy when y'all DJing at those
3: crazy
2: games?
3: Crazy.
4: Really?
2: Yeah.
4: Unlike anything else.
3: Crazy. Yeah. Crazy, yeah. Crazy, crazy, crazy. Yeah, I was there during the Raymond Felton Mellow days.
2: When it got
3: Porzingis.
0: Yeah.
2: Oh, crazy. No, that was crazy.
3: Only thing I missed was Linsanity. I didn't DJ any of those games.
0: Oh, that would have been crazy.
2: Was nuts.
3: Listen, I wish I did.
0: So I remember it was you, CEO, and Fresh, I used to see.
3: Yeah.
0: At the Garden.
3: A bunch of other people that Kiss.
0: And Reg West. I saw Reg West.
3: Yeah.
0: And Kiss, yep.
3: You used to have us like play right before tip-off and then like right before halftime, right after halftime started. Mm. Yeah, that was fun.
0: Really?
3: Just the front row seats to the Knicks.
2: Why don't you give us those tickets now? Why don't you make a phone call and do what you gotta do?
3: Our person left.
2: See?
3: The person who's booking us left for another team, for a rival team.
0: For a rival team.
3: Well, she Chicago.
2: She's in Chicago.
3: Yeah, she's in Chicago now.
2: She should still have some pull in New York.
0: Chicago's a vibe too, though. I don't know if y'all been to United Center.
2: I've never been
3: in United Center.
2: I've never been.
0: I've been for a Bulls game and for an NCAA tournament game. And again,
3: I saw Bulls Bulls Heat in Miami playoffs.
0: Mm.
3: When D Rose and LeBron and
2: that's crazy.
3: Big three. That was a game, bro.
2: Well, enough about this basketball stuff. Let's get back to you. So
3: sports talk.
2: Sports talk on outside the booth. But right.
0: It's a part of it.
3: Tired. We might need to start a segment.
0: But
2: you know what? Since we had so little time to talk to you, what has been going on with you? What big events have you been, you know, working in? And what's been your favorite that you've done so far since the last time you left, like as of recent?
3: Let me think. The last big event, favorite event.
2: And how did you get that?
0: I know what the biggest one was.
2: What's that?
0: The Oscars.
3: Oh, the Oscars right. was.
2: That was in January. Years ago.
0: You didn't do that this year?
3: No, we didn't do this. We curated the music for this year for the after party.
0: They haven't had
3: a DJ for the after party for like a couple years.
0: Really?
2: Since
3: the wildfires.
0: Oh. Yes. Okay. So okay.
3: Yeah.
0: All right.
2: So you just make playlists for them.
3: Yeah.
2: And you still get paid a regular DJ check for doing that.
3: Oh yeah, I mean that's awesome. Yeah, you have to. I mean, we're still curating. We're still putting together the music. So you know.
0: So they don't have the physical DJ at the party. Is that going to be a long term thing?
3: I don't think it's going to be a long term thing. No, I mean you know after like again. The wildfires kind of like really devastated a lot of the industries and a lot of so like out of respect like it wasn't you know to throw a party right after that it's just not
0: yeah that's not in good you know, taste
3: so many people Absolutely. Are affected by that so
0: yeah
3: you know?
0: wow and that's gonna be but that's gonna be a long term thing right like it's gonna be like three we're talking about this is 2 years now
3: yeah so 2 years but like LA's starting to come back and a lot of those industries are starting to come back and a lot of you know so mm-hmm. we'll see.
0: Okay.
2: The events that you do here, are they private or can anyone go?
3: It depends. Like certain events I do here aren't private, but some of them are. So
2: for this week while you're here.
3: While I'm here it's like Friday night Post Casablanca, which is a place I play at all the time, which is fun. Okay. A lot of fun.
0: So that's all.
3: Highlight Room is going to be dope. You guys mm-hmm. should definitely come to that.
0: Mm-hmm.
3: What else do I have this week? I have some stuff next week, too. I got to, look at my calendar and figure out what it is.
2: Good stuff, though.
3: Yeah.
2: New York in the summertime is awesome.
3: Yeah. New York is fun. And then we're also doing Essence Festival.
2: What? In the Essence Festival is going on? I love
3: Yeah.
0: Essence Festival.
2: So you're going to be back in Louisiana.
3: Back in Louisiana.
2: Not mm-hmm. eating seafood. That is wild.
3: Yeah, we do it.
2: So, for all our listeners, DJ Kiss here. She is from Louisiana. And does not eat seafood. You're not allergic to it. You just don't like it.
4: It's shameful.
0: shameful. I'm gonna back you up, Kiss. I'm allergic, so I. That's probably one of the reasons why I've never been to New Orleans. The first thing I think about is, what am I gonna eat when I'm out there?
2: Let me tell you, I can't care eat if that. I turn into Will Smith on Hitch, it's gonna be an EpiPen on deck.
0: Wow.
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your friends, girl, you got it. Let them know that everything big. Nails done, hair done, everything big. All my T.O. girls, let me see your hands. Wave them at the bitches, let them know you with their friends, girl, you got it. Let them know that everything big. 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And when I find it, it's when I find you. And we could do the things we never got the time to. Better late than never, but never late is better. They tell me time is money, but we'll spend it together. I'm down for whatever, you just lead the way. We go to dinner, y'all don't even look at me to pay. Mature women with more than me were the first to tempt me. And Jason had this girl Tammy with a purple Bentley. How she got it, I ain't never get to ask. I just knew that she was fine.

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